0: We've got a big, big night on tap, my friends. Yes, it is the weekend. You are right about that. But I also have a major contest to tell you about, so get your questions ready. I'll tell you that much right now. It's Matt Wardlaw's Ship of Fools, always a fun nugget by Robert Plant. How about that Kansas we heard also? People of the South Wind from their 1979 album Monolith, and we began with the absolutely unmistakable sounds of Brian May and Queen. That is the stuff that I found while rummaging around in the vaults. Let's see what else we can get into, shall we? Welcome to Ultimate Classic Rock.
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I don't know if you've seen this, but there's video circulating of Doors guitarist Robbie Krieger playing the national anthem at a Los Angeles Kings game back in 2021. I hadn't seen that until this week. And you know what? I don't envy any of the folks who are tackling the national anthem, whether they're singing it or playing it in public. It just seems like more often than not, there's some voodoo that strikes, and certainly that happened with Robbie Krieger. Look it up if you haven't seen it. Here is requested Bon Jovi on Ultimate Classic Rock.

A memory. A place in time. 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And it's what we do best. 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

We've got a fun exclusive this week that came down rather quickly. Members of Foreigner sat down with Peter Frampton to talk about his amazing career as well as his collaboration with Foreigner on their new single, Trouble. 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They recorded it at the historic Ryan.

0: Government Auditorium, and it's a good chat that runs about 45 minutes. And Peter had a lot of fun. Even being a Frampton nerd, I learned a thing or two as well. So check that out. It's Ultimate Classic Rock. 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

Jet Airliner by the Steve Miller Band. That is quite an appropriate song for what I'm about to tell you. Steve Miller Band, a San Francisco group and institution, we should say. And we want to put you on a Jet Airliner to go see another band from the Bay Area. If you've been listening to the show this week, you know that Metallica announced 12 new tour dates in 2027. Part of the ongoing M72 World Tour. It starts back up in May. And we want to send you and a friend to Kansas City to see Metallica at Arrowhead Stadium May 29th. Here's how you can get qualified. 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Tell us one question that you would like to ask Metallica. And there's a reason that we want to know that, because we're going to send you and a friend to Kansas City for the Metallica show. But you will also get to be part of an interview with the band and ask them a question. We'll fly you in for the show, put you up at a local hotel. It's going to be a great time, so hit up the UCR website. Let us know the question that you want to ask Metallica. Good luck from all of us here at Ultimate Classic Rock.

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Tom Petty fans, tell me, how cool was it seeing the original Heartbreakers on stage again? Mike Campbell, Benmont Tench, Stan Lynch, and Ron Blair reunited for a special performance earlier this week that opened the Americana Awards in Nashville. They played a total of 3 songs, with Stan handing over the sticks for the 3rd one to Steve Ferroni, who came out to play You Wreck Me alongside multi-instrumentalist Scott Thurston from the later years of the Heartbreakers. And Chris Stapleton performed with the band and presented them with a Lifetime Achievement Award. Adrian Petty and the guys gave great, great speeches, but the moment of the night after they played that warmed my heart was seeing Stan Lynch walk over and give Steve Ferroni a big, big hug. And as fans, aren't we so glad that we got to see those guys play live again? It was the first time in over 2 decades that they had shared the stage with Stan, and a super cool moment for sure. Here's requested Tom Petty on Ultimate Classic Rock.

0: so far. They've collected close to 300 hats, and on the other end of the spectrum, 6 retainers. Okay, that's gross, but some of the more unusual items that they collected, 5 AirPods, 3 Delta flight pens, an inhaler, 3 golf tees, and a single Uno card. Hopefully the person that left that one called out Uno and won the game before they so carelessly left that card behind. It's Ultimate Classic Rock.
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0: It's almost 9 at 9 time, my rock and roll friends. 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

That song not only sounds like it came from the 80s, it still sounds very futuristic to my ears. And you could also, I think, hear how Devo would have done it. And if you told five people that Twilight Zone is a Devo song, I think at least four of them might believe you. It's ultimate classic rock.

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0: For me as a music fan, that was one of the first songs I heard outside of the well-known hits by U2. And these days, feels like a bit of a deeper cut to my ears. Two Hearts Beat as One from the band's third album, War, released in February of 1983. And that's a nice nugget to hear tonight on the radio, isn't it? It's Matt Wardlaw. We are rolling through some of our favorites and yours too from the year 1983. That is our 9 at 9 mission for this evening. 9 songs total, all connected by a theme. You know how we do it. And we shall continue with more songs momentarily on Ultimate Classic Rock.
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If I use your list, I'm going to hook you up with something fun from Wardlaw's Prize Closet. The latest example I could share with you is I just got some Motorhead albums. So if you're looking to expand your Motorhead holdings on vinyl, I might be able to make those dreams come true. Right now, though, it's just a job to do, and we take it very seriously. Here's Genesis on UCR.

Take another photograph. Go ahead. It is your pal Wardlaw. You are helping us pick some of these tunes tonight on our 1983 9 at 9. But the good news is you could pick all of them

Eliminator was an album that certainly did a lot to establish ZZ Top as worldwide superstars. You could not miss ZZ Top on the radio and on MTV in 1983. In that same year, we also heard this one from David.

0: The 80s were busy times for the Ozman, and Ozzy Osbourne released Bark at the Moon, his third solo album of the decade, in November of 1983. We just heard the title track, and more than 40 years later, we're still barking. It's cool news, by the way, that the Back to the Beginning movie is heading to theaters. BackToTheBeginning.com is where you're going to be able to get tickets starting next Thursday, and they're promising a completely immersive experience that will make you feel like you're in the stadium in Birmingham. And from my side of things, I just want to be in a movie theater with a bunch of crazy Sabbath fans. That's fair, right? So make some plans. Let's go see that starting October 28th. It's going to be a good time, we promise. 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

There's one final tune for our 1983 Nine at Nine, and the weekend rolls onward. We're going to hear some live Metallica on UCR Backstage in a moment. Right now, this is from the Stones. It is Ultimate Classic Rock.

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There's something super cool that is happening. We're going to endeavor to send you and a friend to Kansas City next May to see Metallica on the M72 World Tour, Arrowhead Stadium in Kansas City. That is the place, and you're going to get to sit in on an interview with Metallica and ask them a question. So that's what we want to know. What question would you want to ask Metallica? Let us know that at the Ultimate Classic Rock website, conveniently located at ultimateclassicrock.com. Going to start to share some of those questions that you send us here on the show as we get into next week. Right now, on this edition of Backstage, we are revisiting some choice performances from Metallica's history of the past couple of decades. And we started with a performance of Am I Evil? Yes, I am, from the Big Four concert. And now we're going to move the timeline forward a bit to a crazy Metallica show that was a ton of fun. And I know that personally because friend of the show, Chuck Armstrong, was there in person in 2022 to see Metallica at the Boston Calling Festival. And as you're going to hear, the atmosphere on that night was completely lit. This is Ultimate Classic Rock.

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This is rhythm guitar player heaven, all right? I don't have to compete with this. I just do this.

That's from the night in 2009 when Metallica got inducted into the Rock and Roll Hall of Fame. The night before the ceremony, Metallica threw a private party at the House of Blues in Cleveland. Super classy. They flew in pretty much everyone who had ever worked with them, from producer Bob Rock to John and Marcia Zazula from Megaforce Records, early roadies. There were a ton of friends there, too, folks like Joe Perry and Jimmy Page. And thanks to a good friend, I found myself there at the party where, I'm not going to lie, I just kind of sat and kept a low profile at one of the tables for most of the night and listened to people tell stories. That's really all you needed to do if you were in that room. It was so much fun. But that weekend when Metallica got inducted into the Rock Hall was a really, really great weekend. And, you know, when people start to bash Metallica, I have stepped in to tell that story because I thought it was very cool and so classy, as I said, that they did not forget all of the people who had helped them get to the top and make them worldwide superstars. Just the tables alone at that induction ceremony, $10,000 a seat for each one of the people that they flew in to sit there in the room. That's crazy. We heard Metallica just now jamming with Joe Perry, Jeff Beck,

0: 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We've built that highway. But it's not one you drive on. It's one that takes you straight to independent wealth. Welcome to the Highway to 25K. 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

September 18th, 1983, Kiss took off their makeup on MTV. Gene Simmons revealed later that it was Paul Stanley who had convinced the guys to make the move, telling his bandmates, let's go and be a real band without makeup. September 18th ended up being a pretty popular day for Kistry, by the way. They released the Lick It Up single on that same day that they took off the makeup, giving fans their first taste of the next era of Kiss. But a few years later, on September 18th, 1987, Kiss released the Crazy Nights album, which featured songs like Reason to Live, Turn on the Night, and of course, Crazy, Crazy Nights. But if we go even further back, September 18th, 1978, that was the day that all four members of Kiss, Gene, Paul, Peter, Chris, and Ace Frehley, released solo albums. And if you're a dedicated follower of Kistry, you know that it was Ace's album that sold the most copies, thanks to the success of our next song. It's Ultimate Classic Rock.

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I'm going to mention this one more time because you don't want to miss out on the chance to go see Metallica in Kansas City, where you'll get to meet and talk with members of the band as part of the whole experience. 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What are you going to ask them? 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

No one like you, and that is certainly true. Keep in mind, we all know you really well, and when we say that there's no one like you, it's probably a compliment. Well, except for you over there, sir. You are admittedly a bit of a weirdo, but take it from Super Weirdo Wardlaw, it's good to be different than all the rest. That's why we love it here at Ultimate Classic Rock.

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3: It's Friday, time to head into the weekend by tracking on one of our favorite pieces of vinyl. Here's track one of the UCR Album of the Week. Matt, what album are we playing tonight?
4: This one is a big one because we get to hear how Ozzy Osbourne moved forward after leaving Black Sabbath, and a lot of people might have thought that Ozzy's career was over, and he certainly proved otherwise with the Blizzard of Oz album. Let's drop the needle on side one.

We're listening to the entire Blizzard of Oz album tonight, featuring Ozzy Osbourne and his band, including collaborator and guitarist Randy Rhoads, bassist and collaborator Bob Daisley, and the final piece of the puzzle, as Bob once put it, was drummer Lee Kerslake, who some fans already knew from his time with Uriah Heep. This combination of four people were originally meant to be a band called Blizzard of Oz, and as we know now, they ended up making that the album title, which made some of the band members not very happy, since the writing and recording of the record had been a group effort. But nevertheless, in the end, it was released as the first solo album by Ozzy Osbourne, and we're still talking about it more than 45 years later. So I would say collectively, they all did pretty well, and the proof is right here with songs like this one. It's ultimate classic rock.

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And it's what we do best. Eagle 1023, the Tri-State's Classic Rock Station.

0: If you're just joining us, we're playing through all of Ozzy Osbourne's Blizzard of Oz as our UCR album of the week. It's Matt Wardlaw. That is one of my favorite songs from the record. Let me know some of yours. We're going to continue onward and finish off side one momentarily on Ultimate Classic Rock.
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That's side one wrapped, and that means it is time for us to flip the album over, which the vinyl technologists are working on as we speak. The introduction to this next song has become quite famous, and it was written by keyboard legend Don Airey, who says he came up with the intro, as well as parts of Revelation Mother Earth, which we're going to hear a little bit later, but he gave up his credits and royalties on both songs as a favor to Ozzy, who was in rough financial shape at the time. Man, that's a tough one. I'm glad that Don seems to get universally the credit for that introduction these days, though, because this is one of the coolest things I think that you can hear on the radio or in your headphones or both. It's ultimate classic rock, and let's start side two.

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No Bone Movies, Ozzy Osbourne from the Blizzard of Oz album. Can you even imagine having to move on from a band like Black Sabbath and create something that you feel is going to stand up to that legacy? Now, granted, Ozzy Osbourne himself was not in the best shape at the time, and things had been steadily heading downward with Sabbath in the last years that he was with them. So it's no surprise that they wanted to eventually make a change. In short, very few people would have bet on Ozzy Osbourne to emerge with the kind of album that he came back with. But at the beginning of the 80s, thanks in large part, I'd say, to his new alliance with Randy Rhoads, who we know now was just an unbelievable talent, Ozzy Osbourne emerged on the winning side. And kudos to Ozzy, Randy, Bob, and Lee, because what a great album they came away with. And it's always good to have the last laugh, isn't it? Here's another highlight as we continue with side two, one of my favorite back-to-back combos on any album. This is Ultimate Classic Rock.

It's Friday. Time to head into the weekend by tracking on one of our favorite pieces of vinyl. Here's track one of the UCR Album of the Week. Matt, what album are we playing tonight?

0: A number of us heard that song, You Looking at Me, Looking at You, for the first time as the B-side to Ozzy Osbourne's Crazy Train. I would put that B-side on my short list of great songs that were left off of albums that maybe should have been on the album, but if we look at Blizzard of Oz, what would you take off? See, it is a tough job when you're the rock star making these albums and making those kinds of decisions. It's Matt Wardlaw. We just tore through the whole of Blizzard of Oz, the solo debut by Ozzy Osbourne after he left Black Sabbath, the first of several albums in the 80s that quickly proved he was going to be just fine out there on his own. Now, where would you rank it as far as your favorite and least favorite Ozzy albums, top to bottom? There's something for you to think about. We'll finish things off here at UCR in a moment, but that's a wrap on our album of the week on Ultimate Classic Rock. 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
2: Imagine a highway with no tolls, no traffic, no roadblocks, and no construction. 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

0: process just went on and on and on. And I felt bad and I really got to know her. So I wrote her a personal note and then I sent back 2 dozen long stem red roses for all the trouble. She then proceeded to take those long stem roses home with my note, set them on the counter, and her husband wanted to know who in the heck Jacob was. Now, after all these years, Lynn still always calls me when she's having trouble, when her car needs service. She'll text me on my birthday and everything. 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
3: Hey, it's Tom Drake. We're sitting down again with Jacob Coates, talking about Deary Brothers Nissan and BMW of Dubuque, specifically the service department. Jacob, I've got to ask, what's a customer interaction that may have happened recently that reminded you why you love what you do at Deary Brothers?
4: Yeah, Tom, so I don't have a recent customer interaction, but I have one that always sticks in my head from years and years ago. A customer by the name of Lynn Smith. She bought a brand new BMW from us shortly after buying it. I mean, only probably 1,000 miles. She had some trouble with the car. Parts were on back order. The process just went on and on and on. And I felt bad and I really got to know her. So I wrote her a personal note and then I sent back 2 dozen long stem red roses for all the trouble. She then proceeded to take those long stem roses home with my note, set them on the counter, and her husband wanted to know who in the heck Jacob was. Now, after all these years, Lynn still always calls me when she's having trouble, when her car needs service. She'll text me on my birthday and everything. She is an amazing customer, and I have lots of other examples, but this one sticks out in my head, and it's why I love what I do.

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0: Hey, it's Tom Drake. We're sitting down again with Jacob Coates, talking about Deary Brothers Nissan and BMW of Dubuque, specifically the service department. Jacob, I've got to ask, what's a customer interaction that may have happened recently that reminded you why you love what you do at Deary Brothers?
1: Yeah, Tom, so I don't have a recent customer interaction, but I have one that always sticks in my head from years and years ago. A customer by the name of Lynn Smith. She bought a brand new BMW from us shortly after buying it. I mean, only probably 1,000 miles. She had some trouble with the car. Parts were on back order. The process just went on and on and on. And I felt bad and I really got to know her. So I wrote her a personal note and then I sent back 2 dozen long stem red roses for all the trouble. She then proceeded to take those long stem roses home with my note, set them on the counter, and her husband wanted to know who in the heck Jacob was. Now, after all these years, Lynn still always calls me when she's having trouble, when her car needs service. She'll text me on my birthday and everything. She is an amazing customer, and I have lots of other examples, but this one sticks out in my head, and it's why I love what I do.
0: Hey, it's Tom Drake. 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

What are you doing May 29th, 2027? It's kind of hard to even plan today, right? I know. But Metallica will play Kansas City, Arrowhead Stadium, and you can be there. Asking a question during the interview backstage. What if? That would be so awesome. Go to our app and website. Get entered.

What if you had $25,000? What would you start with? I'd probably start with almond butter and maybe sourdough. That's a pretty good toast and a fun beverage and go from there. Win on Monday. All right, 8 o'clock.

Apparently, if we can compose music that can keep mental decline at bay for a long time, write a song. More about this coming up. Could be good news. 10:30.

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Nobody plays more of the songs you love. 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Never

0: you ever tried to write a song? I mean, people hammer on Nickelback for being too simple and too whatever, but it's hard. So much respect for any musician. If we can write a song, it can keep brain decline at bay. It can slow the aging process and the decline that I think is happening almost every day. I'll forget something or walk into a room. I don't know why I'm there. I'm like, well, here we go. It's the beginning of the end. But it'll be okay if we write songs. Write a song, and that will keep the brain healthy and ticking along. There's a lot that goes into that, right? I mean, you have the music, you have the lyrics, and your brain is working hard, and it will keep mental decline at bay. Stevie Ray Vaughan on the way, and we'll get inspired by these songs. Aerosmith, too. See what we can come up with.
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0: 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You want to win it?
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0: We've cleared a lane for you on the highway to 25K.
1: Hell yeah! Woo!
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I love a college football Saturday, at least in September and October. I like the pretty sunny games. I don't want any snow or any of that business. So now is good. The NFL has Taylor Swift. College football has Matthew McConaughey.

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So Oprah has announced she's going to Sphere in Las Vegas April 2nd, 3rd, and 4th, 2027. A storyteller's kind of show and music and, I don't know, very inspiring, I'm sure. I love Oprah. Eagles, also there. We love them. They'll be at Sphere, too. That runs into 2027.

feeling, a memory, a place in time. Pure Classic Rock does that. And it's what we do best. Eagle 1023, the Tri-State's Classic Rock Station.

0: If you get into a financial bind, there's a way to get out of it. According to the University of Wisconsin, Madison, they have been looking at this, and they said to get financial issues straightened out, don't use credit cards. Limit the use of credit cards. We've heard that before. Okay. Not practical, but okay. What else do we need to do? Involve everybody in the household in the financial decision-making process and have regular meetings, either once a week or once a month, and figure out how you're going to spend stuff or not spend stuff. And get everybody involved, and kids will learn the value of money, and parents will not stress as much, allegedly, but that will help. And also win $25,000 on Monday. That will help even more. And that's coming up at 8 o'clock on Monday. I would at 25K.
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woke last night to the sound of thunder. How far off, I sat and wondered. Started humming a song from 1962. Ain't it funny how the night moves when you just don't seem to have as much to lose. Strange how the night moves.

40 minutes of nonstop classic rock. And Jeff Scott Soto of Trans-Siberian Orchestra used to sing with Journey. He was actually a lead singer right before Arnell Panetta. And now Jeff Scott Soto with TSO. They're going to tour beginning November 19th.

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2: Imagine a highway with no tolls, no traffic, no roadblocks, and no construction. 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

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If you want to check that out, Fred Armisen is in there and Pam and Angela from The Office.

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0: Something happened last weekend in San Francisco that might go viral, and we could probably replicate it here. They were screaming at the ocean. Did you see that? About 100 people. So not a huge group yet. Wait till this spreads around. But about 100 people got together and just screamed at the ocean to relieve stress and, you know, just kind of hang out and have a good vibe and all that. And I think that could go viral. Kind of like screaming into your pillow, right? It's the same sort of idea. It just goes nowhere, but also somewhere. It could be a big stress reliever. So maybe start with a pillow and then go to, you know, an area lake or something and replicate that. Elton John up next. Hope you have a stress-free weekend.
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So yeah, that big group that showed up and screamed at the ocean in San Francisco last weekend. It would be therapeutic, right? Just let it go toward the ocean. The same kind of vibe right here. Bark at the Moon. Ozzy Osbourne. Good stress reliever.

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40 minutes of nonstop classic rock, and the highway to 25K could pay off big time. 8 a.m. on Monday, $25,000. And one idea would be to spend that on NFL tickets and concessions. They're getting wild. More about the crazy food, a lava burger at Arrowhead, coming up in Tucson.

Some of the NFL concessions have gotten wild. Kansas City Chiefs at Arrowhead Stadium, they have burgers, a lava burger, and it's a cheese stuffed patty topped with thick cut bacon, a roasted tomato, chives, and jalapeno popper spread, all on a sourdough bun. That sounds amazing. And this is why people spend $1,000 at an NFL game and end up sick, because stuff like that. Anyway, I hope your team wins.

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40 minutes of nonstop classic rock. And the 50th anniversary of U2 will happen on September 25th. And fans are thinking they'll announce something about this new album that we hear so much about, maybe coming in November. We should know more by Friday.

Jam, of course, from Seattle and the Seattle Seahawks game. Mike McCready played the Star Spangled Banner on guitar. That was amazing. They do have some wild concessions all over the NFL. Seattle kind of on the healthy side. Maybe a lot of coffee and healthy things. I like that. Denver Broncos in Power Field at Mile High. They're getting wild and they're getting noticed for their $45 beast in a blanket. It's 2-foot-long hot dogs loaded with brisket burnt ends, and we're not done there. Cheddar and goat cheese. Why would you ruin the entire thing with goat cheese? I don't know. But wrapped in a puff pastry and topped with avocado cream and crispy onions and a jalapeno and secret sauce. That's in Denver if you want to go nuts. And Philadelphia, Lincoln Financial Field. You know, the tush push, a big play for those Eagles. Well, they have the tush push tater, and that is a deep fried.

0: russet potato topped with fried chicken cutlet and pimento mac and cheese. And so there are reasons to go to NFL stadiums besides the game. And you'll feel even better about that with your $25,000. How about the highway to 25K on Monday? Good luck. 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

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I'm Jen. I'm going to the house. I have a feeling my children, if they're home, they will be wearing headphones, and I will be right there in the kitchen with them, waving. And we don't talk. We just wave each other. 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As long as they're listening to, you know, Foreigner or AC/DC, I'm fine with that. Pink Floyd. Have a good weekend.

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The drummers. You know what? Let's talk drummers next, shall we? Yeah, let's do it.

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Yeah! 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

0: head on over to our website right now, folks. All kinds of great articles, including one all about those drummers. Well, kind of about the drummers. It's really more about the drum intros to songs. You know, the ones that we just play all the time. Yeah, I like those. Awesome ones from Van Halen, GNR, Iron Maiden, Judas Priest, Led Zeppelin, Aerosmith, and so many others. It is a huge list, over 40 of them right now. The greatest drum intros ever in rock history. 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

The codes have begun, folks. Kicked off last Thursday, and they are back on Monday. I'm talking about your chance to win $25,000. Yeah, what would you do with 25 grand? Oh, would you buy a boat, maybe a car, maybe just the most incredible trip, head on overseas, maybe fly first class? Oh, yeah. What would you do with $25,000 if you won? The codes are back on Monday, 8 a.m. Make sure you're ready to go.

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Good afternoon, everyone. It's Sedeka. Another great college football Saturday, gearing up for another great NFL Sunday. And the reason why they're great, because it's football, and it's football. It doesn't matter what happens during the football. 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

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And you know what song they would love to play? 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

0: It was a big night for many shows during the Emmys, which happened just a few nights ago. Congratulations to one of my favorite shows of 2026, Widow's Bay. I'm glad that Widow's Bay got so much love. It was awesome. So much fun. Funny, scary, a little bit of wackiness. Just a great show. Very well written. And I hate that we have to wait till 2028 for season two. Also, a huge night for The Pitt. No surprise there. Typically, when there's a popular medical drama, it is going to do very well with the critics. Also, some show called DTF St. Louis that I'd never heard of won a bunch of awards. And now I'm very intrigued by it because, well, it's called DTF St. Louis. Anyways, congrats to all the winners. And as I always say, you know what got screwed? Silo. Where was Silo? Come on.
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0: 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You want to win it?
1: Yeah!
0: We've cleared a lane for you on the highway to 25K.
1: Hell yeah! Woo!
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Just reading about Kelly Osbourne and how she is kind of on a road to recovery after Ozzy died. A lot of stuff in the news about her health, her weight, and seems to be doing much better now, which is great to hear.

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5: 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The National Symphony may not be in his future, but he wanted to try violin. So you said yes because you love him. 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

Coming at you next, we're going to talk about some of the greatest comeback albums of all time. Dare I say, the Mount Rushmore of comeback albums. That in 3 songs.

0: Head on over to our website right now and check out the latest Mount Rushmore article. Don't call it a comeback, folks. We're talking about the greatest comeback albums of all time. And you know what? It's the four greatest. Hence why I said, you know, Mount Rushmore. It's a pretty cool list. A lot of great rock here. One that had so many hits on it when I was a teenager turning into someone in their young 20s. And it may have had a lot of celebrities and stars on it. Yeah, I'm talking about that Santana album. One might have to do with a man named Meatloaf. Another might have to do with a Beatle. And another might have to do with a centerfold. Find that list right now on our website. And then tell us what you think is the greatest comeback album of all time. Hit us up via the app.
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2: Imagine a highway with no tolls, no traffic, no roadblocks, and no construction. 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Welcome to the Highway to 25K. 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

I still can't get over how good Mike McCready's national anthem was in honor of the late, the great Jimi Hendrix. Of course, that was during the first NFL game of the season, as my Patriots looked terrible. Not as bad as what the Rams looked like the second night, though, against the 49ers in Australia. 49ers went the week before. The Rams went the day before, and boy, did that not work out.

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Just

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Wow.

0: died and you stood there. I died and you watched. I died and you walked by and said, no, I'm dead.
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And it starts in 3, 2, 1. 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